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6: Greetings, pet lovers. I'm your host, pet trendologist Charlotte Reed, and I welcome our listeners who tune in each week from around the globe. Following the devastating twin earthquakes in Venezuela, more than 100 specially trained canines have been deployed to search for survivors. These four-legged heroes rapidly navigate unstable ruins and crawl into tight spaces that are too dangerous for humans, using their extraordinary sense of smell to detect human scent trapped beneath the debris. These dogs are coming from over 20 countries, representing an unprecedented multinational effort. Handlers and canine units have arrived from places like Spain, Peru, Argentina, Colombia, Mexico, and the United States, as well as the UK. Additionally, local canines like Tusami, a border collie previously rescued from an abusive situation, are also serving as vital search assets in areas like La Guara. When actively searching, these dogs comb through massive zones of collapsed buildings in a fraction of the time it would take for human responders. Once a dog catches the scent of a living survivor beneath the mounds of concrete, they immediately change their body language and bark to alert their handler. Rescuers can then send in acoustic and visual precision equipment to pinpoint the person's location before the digging begins. The highly trained multinational canines mobilized to locate survivors under the rubble represent a powerful contrast to the thousands of vulnerable pets and street dogs also trapped in the devastation. While search and rescue dogs work tirelessly to save lives, these local animals face grave peril, sparking widespread rescue efforts of their own. We pray for all of those who have been affected by the earthquakes. We pray for Lucas Trejo, a soccer player who lost his wife and two children during the World Cup. Now it's time for the show rundown for the best in pet talk radio. This week on the Pet Buzz, I'm talking about
7: eight.
6: How a four-legged remedy is sometimes the best remedy for anxiety.
7: Seven.
6: How India is currently navigating an intense nationwide debate and legal battle regarding its estimated 60 million street dogs.
7: Six.
6: How to help your pooch during a thunderstorm.
7: Five.
6: Learn how to maintain the skincare of a water-loving dog.
7: Four.
6: Chilling out on a patriotic cooling mat.
7: Three.
6: Discover how to save money by adding nutritious vegetables to your pet's feeding bowl.
7: Two.
6: How they let the cat out of the bag. The Kelseys have a dog.
7: One.
6: And saltwater poisoning is a highly dangerous potential fatal condition for dogs that occurs when they ingest too much ocean water, causing a rapid shift of fluid out of their cells and leading to severe dehydration, neurological issues, and organ damage. As dog owners flock to the coast this summer, or should I say the beach, many remain unaware that even a few gulps of seawater or accidentally swallowing of it while retrieving a fetch toy can quickly escalate into a life-threatening medical emergency. Well, to better understand these risks, how to spot the signs of hypernatremia, and what preventive measures owners must take, we're speaking with Dr. Catherine Gerken, a board-certified emergency and critical care specialist and associate clinical professor at Auburn University College of Veterinary Medicine. Greetings, Dr. Gerken. It's been a while, but I am so glad to have you back with us here on the Pet Buzz. Hi, Charlotte. It's so great to be back. I can't wait to talk about this because it is a real risk that we face every summer.
8: So Dr. Gerken, from an emergency medicine perspective, what actually happens inside a dog's body and brain when they ingest high amounts of salt water?
6: Essentially what's happening is when you ingest a lot of salt water, that salt is going to pull water out of your cells. Specifically, it's going to pull it out of your GI tract and out of the brain. And you can imagine that once we start pulling water out of cells from the brain or from the GI tract or where it really needs to be hanging out, we can experience significant clinical signs associated with that. So things like vomiting and diarrhea to start off with, but can quickly progress to something like seizures or even a coma.
8: Wow. So do you find that most dogs admitted to the emergency clinic intentionally drink seawater out of thirst, or are they mostly swallowing it accidentally while swimming and playing fetch in the water?
6: It's actually a combination of the two. I would say that the highest risk of dogs that are going to ingest seawater is actually dogs that were thirsty before they even got to the beach. So dogs that didn't have water, weren't prepared, weren't hydrated, are going to go ahead and see this huge body of water and start drinking it. The other big risk factor is going to be those dogs that are chasing those toys that kind of sink in the water as opposed to float on the top, and they're drinking water accidentally while they're trying to fetch their toys. So I would say it's a pretty even combination of those two categories that we're seeing.
8: If you've just joined us, I'm speaking with Auburn University College of Veterinary Medicine's Dr. Catherine Gerken about canine saltwater poisoning, a very important topic this time of the year. So is there a general rule of thumb for how much salt water is considered toxic?
6: That's a tough question to answer for you, Charlotte, but the reality is because we're not really able to measure when they're out there subtly drinking little bits of water, chasing toys, but we can kind of see more actively when they're going out and trying to drink the salt water. And so what we usually caution folks is that even just a few handfuls, especially with these smaller dogs, is going to be pretty toxic to them. And then these larger dogs tend to gulp down water as opposed to just kind of taking little sips of it. So when we start seeing those guys actively start drinking water, that's a no-no. We have to go and get these guys seen.
8: Okay, so then let's talk about the very first symptoms.
6: Yeah.
8: A pet owner should notice at the beach that indicates their dog has had too much salt water.
6: I would say that when you have a pet that has ingested salt water, one of the first things we're actually going to see is that they're going to start drinking more. They're going to seem like they're more thirsty, and that's because of that increased amount of salt. And so first things first, we're going to be like trying to give them some fresh water to drink if possible. But if they drink enough of that salt water, the next signs that we might see that are still pretty early on is vomiting. They're going to try to purge that salt water that they've ingested, and probably lots of diarrhea in the hours to come.
8: Wow. Okay. So we have to pay attention to that continuous lapping up of salt water. And that makes sense to us. So if the initial signs are missed, what severe symptoms such as seizures or loss of coordination should trigger an immediate urgent dash to the nearest emergency veterinary hospital?
6: So if you're starting to see more serious signs of salt toxicity, so maybe you missed the signs of them having some vomiting or diarrhea, or you thought it was something else, then we want to be paying attention to their activity levels, honestly. So if you are noticing your dog is very tired appearing or lethargic, or they seem to be drooling a lot, that's going to be a sign, hey, things are actually probably worse than we thought, and they're starting to become affected in their brain. That could lead to seizures if we let it progress and don't start getting them treatment immediately, or even a coma at some point if they allow those seizures to continue. But one of the sequelae of having seizures is that if they're having a lot of metabolic activity like that, so they're seizuring plus they're already dehydrated from their activity out on the beach, they could actually experience a heat stroke. Not just because they've been out in the sun, but actually because of the actual seizures.
8: Sure.
6: Well, we need to take a commercial break. Dr. Gerken and I will continue our discussion about saltwater poisoning, something that a lot of people really do not talk about this time of the year. It seems like everyone is just talking about heat-related illness and heat exhaustion and other things, but this is really important, especially since so many of you out there love the water, love boating, love swimming with your dog. So these are things we really need to talk about. Also in our next segment, our feature celebrity pet buzz and pet money matters. So you gotta stay tuned.
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12: I'm Simon Cowell for PETA. Far be it from me to be critical, but I find it really appalling that this year thousands of dogs will die of heat stroke inside parked cars. There people thought that that little errand would only take a minute, or it wasn't that hot. But delays happen, and temperatures inside a car quickly rise in summer, even when the window's cracked. Never, ever leave your dog inside a parked car. Your dog idolizes you. In warm weather, keep him safe at home.

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1: Thank you for joining us on the Pet Buzz, the best in pet talk radio. This show is hosted by pet trendologist Charlotte Reed. You have the need to feed, enjoy our tasty morsel in the celebrity pet dish. Rumor has it the Kelseys have a dog.
2: And now, the latest news about celebrities and their pets.
3: It's Obsession.
1: Aren't they cute?
4: What's the name?
1: It appears that the ultimate cat lady, Taylor Swift, and her new hubby, Travis Kelce, are dog parents. Evidence of the new pet came to light during their July 3rd, 2026 wedding at Madison Square Garden, where a gold-framed photo on a guest gallery wall showed the couple cradling a fluffy white Samoyed puppy. Fans quickly connected this to earlier clues, including a December 2025 New Heights podcast episode where Kelce teased that Swift gave him the best gift ever, but needed to keep it a secret. This timeline perfectly aligns with a hilarious slip-up by Jason Kelce in early 2025 when he mentioned that his brother's new puppy had already chewed a massive hole through a luxury designer couch. The mysterious pup had already been spotted in public by Eagle Eye fans in April of 2026. Paparazzi footage captured a large cloud-like white dog jumping out of one of Swift's vehicles in New York City. The newest member of the Swift Kelce family reportedly splits time between Kelce's mansion in Kansas City and Swift's New York townhouse, seemingly blending into a household already famous for Swift's three cats. Samoyeds can be excellent companions for cats provided they receive proper socialization and training to manage their natural instinct to chase small animals. Because Samoyeds are large, high-energy working dogs, their enthusiastic play style can easily overwhelm a feline, making early exposure and strong impulse control commands like leave it essential. For a harmonious household, always provide your cat with elevated, secure escape routes out of a dog's reach and introduce the two animals gradually while monitoring their unique personalities. Well, we're back with Dr. Gerken from Auburn University College of Veterinary Medicine. So thrilled she's here. Now let's get back to saltwater poisoning. Okay, so to prevent this entirely, how often should owners force their dogs to take a break from the water? And what's the best strategy for keeping them hydrated on the hot sand? Because that sand gets hot.
5: A good rule of thumb is that when you're out at the beach or out on the boat, you should really be trying to encourage your dog to drink water every 15 to 20 minutes, especially if they're actively playing in the water. And so we want to be giving them access to water every 15 to 20 minutes. And every hour that they're out, they should probably have a rest for about 15 minutes just to allow them to cool off in the shade, have some water, and relax again before they go out and play. Another really great idea is to try to limit beach time to about 2 to 3 hours max for your dog.
1: So I have another question. If an owner suspects their dog just swallowed a large amount of ocean water, what immediate steps should they take or avoid doing before they can get their animal to a vet clinic?
5: So if they're immediately noticing that your pet has drank a lot of water, then we want to go ahead and offer fresh water. This is going to try to dilute the amount of salt that they've just ingested, but we don't want them gulping down tons of water at once. So we just want to offer them a few little laps of water, give them a break, then offer a few more laps of water. We don't want them to become nauseated. They might vomit on their own, which would actually be really helpful because that'll help get rid of some of that salt. While you're on your way to the vet, I would be making sure that we're looking at their neurologic signs. So making sure that they are still able to respond to you, that they're not hyper-focused on the way that they're breathing, or they just don't seem really out of it. Those are all very concerning signs that they probably ingested a large amount of salt water.
1: So that's great advice. Well, Dr. Gerken, thank you so much for joining us today. But before you go, share the Auburn website so we can learn more about you and get some more information.
5: I work here at Auburn, and the website for that is vetmed.auburn.edu. So that is vetmed.auburn.edu. And that's where you can follow Auburn's VetMed on social media. And we offer tips throughout summer about how to handle the heat and salt toxicity and other things like that.
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4: Stretching commercial pet food with safe, budget-friendly produce is an effective way to lower monthly care expenses while managing a pet's weight and satiety. By mixing high-volume, low-calorie fillers, owners can reduce reliance on expensive kibble or wet food. While there is no single best vegetable, since different options target specific health needs, veterinarians frequently consider carrots, green beans, and sweet potatoes to be top-tier choices for dogs because they provide essential fiber, vital vitamins, and a low-calorie crunch. Carrots can be cooked or fed raw. Raw carrots can act as nature's dental chews because they are high in fiber and beta carotene. Chewing raw carrots helps clean teeth, while frozen ones are excellent for soothing teething puffs. For weight management, green beans serve as the gold standard because they are highly filling yet incredibly low in calories, making them perfect for a dog diet. Meanwhile, sweet potatoes act as a nutrient-dense powerhouse rich in vitamins B6 and C, offering dietary fiber that supports digestive health while remaining gentle on sensitive stomachs. Beyond these top choices, other veggies offer highly targeted health benefits for canine diets. Pumpkin is a notable standout for gut health, as it is highly effective at relieving both diarrhea and constipation. Cucumbers are also excellent, particularly for overweight or older dogs, because they consist mostly of water to provide great hydration on hot days with zero fat or carbohydrates. However, proper preparation is essential when feeding these snacks. Owners should always watch vegetables thoroughly and ensure that starchy or dense root vegetables like sweet potatoes and pumpkin are cooked and served completely plain without any skin, butter, salt, or seasoning. Finally, to prevent choking, all veggies must be chopped into bite-sized pieces appropriate for the specific dog size. To ensure you're getting the best daily deals in your local area on vegetables, consider these strategies. 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Coming up in Seg 3, Dr. Bailey Bream discussing skin maintenance for water-loving dogs. And I bet you can't wait for my I Likey of the Week coming up at the top of the segment. We're also answering your questions in the Pet Buzz mailbag about how to calm your pet with summer thunderstorms.
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4: This show is about pets, and there are always plenty of pets in the Sirius studio. My dogs Hammy Jones and Churchill love spending time with us. Let's kick off this segment with the I Likey of the Week. Cool out on a cooling mat.

0: 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No struggles or scratches, just twist and lick my kitty boo. It's yummy, right? Delish dental care. It prevents tartar, freshens breath, and supports healthy gums. Twist, lick, and a dream. Let's make it a routine. Seems as if our next guest is on the phone. Let me go ahead and introduce the segment. As the summer heat rolls in, pool parties, beach days, and lake excursions become the ultimate playground for our canine companions. However, what starts as a refreshing splash can sometimes lead to a frustrating trip to the clinic, as varying aquatic environments present unique challenges to a dog's skin barrier. To understand how these different types of water impact canine dermatological health, we sat down with Dr. Bailey Brame, an assistant professor of comparative dermatology at Michigan State University College of Veterinary Medicine. Dr. Brame, who completed her dermatology residence at University of Pennsylvania, shares her expert insights on everything from chlorine-induced dryness to the microscopic pathogens lurking in natural lakes. Hello. Thank you so much for being here with me.
1: Thank you so much, Charlotte. I'm really happy to be here again.
0: Well, it's summertime and all the golden retrievers want to go swimming, whether it's at the beach or in a swimming pool. So how do the artificial chemicals in swimming pools like chlorine differ from the natural elements of salt water and fresh water and how they comprise a dog's natural skin barrier?
1: Well, let me preface this by saying that we don't have a ton of data on exactly what happens in dog skin when they go swimming. So some of what I'll say today will be based on my own experience and also what we know in humans. In general, prolonged contact with water can result in what's called maceration of the skin. And that's like when you are in the water for too long and your fingers go kind of pruney. It's basically a situation where the moisture has weakened the skin barrier and some of the body's natural fluids and electrolytes have left through the skin. And so some things that are contained in chlorinated pools, specifically the chlorine itself, as well as the salts in salt water, may potentially be more stripping of those oils that make up the skin barrier. And so that can mean that they are going to be a little bit more likely to affect your skin's barrier as compared to fresh water. But prolonged exposure to water is always going to represent that risk.
0: So trapped moisture is notorious for incubating bacteria and causing painful acute moist dermatitis or hotspots. Which aquatic environment poses the highest risk for this condition? And are certain coat types more susceptible?
1: My experience has been that the animals that tend to develop the majority of hotspots with swimming usually already have some sort of underlying problem that's affecting their skin barrier, such as an allergy, atopic dermatitis, or something along those lines. There definitely are some coat types that seem to develop hotspots a little bit more commonly after swimming. And I think a lot of times it's those double-coated dogs that are trapping some moisture underneath the hair. And sometimes we even see these infections from the hotspots sort of creep along the skin underneath the hair, and we can't actually clear them up until we kind of clip that hair off to get good airflow.
0: So here, stagnant water or warm lake water can harbor invisible hazards like cyanobacteria, blue-green algae, and agricultural runoff. What specific dermatological symptoms should owners look for if their dog has been exposed to toxic lake water?
1: In general, you usually are going to see a rash with some red skin and itchiness, like lots of little red bumps all over his skin, especially on his belly and his chest. You are able to treat it by washing him very quickly after the exposure and soothing the skin.
0: So when dogs dry off after swimming in the ocean, a layer of salt crust often forms on their skin and fur. How does this salt residue impact a dog's dermis, and can it acerbate pre-existing environmental allergies?
1: So the salt on the skin can be drying and irritating. Having atopic dermatitis due to environmental allergies may already mean that a dog has some skin barrier defects that are caused by that condition. skin barrier defects can worsen symptoms in dogs with atopic dermatitis due to environmental allergies. And that's because those defects in the skin's barrier can actually allow the allergens to enter and cause more inflammation. So I do recommend rinsing off after swimming in the ocean to remove that salt when it's possible.
0: More with Dr. Bailey Brame later in the show. At the Pet Buzz, we love to answer your questions so that we can provide you with up-to-date information from industry specialists, ultimately helping owners to make informed decisions for their pet's health, safety, and well-being.
2: Mail call.
0: James writes from Florida.
3: We recently moved to Fort Myers from central New Jersey and have been having a lot of thunderstorms in the early morning hours. As a result, our 3-year-old German Shepherd is afraid, and he cries, whines, paces, and tries to get under the bed when he hears the boom, waking me and my wife up. Additionally, he just can't settle, and we can't get back to sleep. Please, we need some advice of how best to handle this situation. Thanks, James and Maddie, pet parents of a storm-anxious GSD.
4: You've got mail.
0: Dear pet parents of a storm-anxious GSD, thanks for writing. I'm happy to help. I bet that when you moved to Florida, you didn't know that Fort Myers is the stormiest city in the U.S., averaging 89 thunderstorms a year. Coupled with the fact that German Shepherds have phenomenal hearing, detecting frequencies between 47,000 Hz and 65,000 Hz, and sounds up to 4 times farther away than humans. Furthermore, this acute, highly directional hearing makes them excellent at detecting distant threats, but it also leaves them prone to noise sensitivity, phobias, and anxiety from loud sounds. In addition, animals can sense a drop in barometric pressure. This means that they can get anxious before a storm even starts. It's also important to note that static electricity, too, can accumulate in a dog's fur, causing discomfort or mild shocks that worsen their fear. Pets experience storm anxiety, may pant, pace, tremble, drool, and hide. Some dogs may even bolt in a panic, so it's important to keep them indoors. To help your dog deal with the thunder, I suggest you purchase a crate so that your dog has a place to den or actually hide out. If your dog sleeps in your bedroom, make sure your blinds or curtains are drawn so that he or she doesn't see flashing thunder through the window. Also, a thunder noise can be muffled by using a fan, TV, or white noise machine. I suggest that you keep a pheromone diffuser in the room daily to naturally lower his stress levels. Additionally, treat his crate with a pheromone spray once he displays anxiety symptoms of the storm to come. You may also keep a wet washcloth with water and leave-in conditioner in a plastic bag nearby to eliminate static in his coat. Never use dryer sheets during the storm. It's important to maintain a calm, relaxed demeanor to show your dog there's no actual danger. I would also suggest that you try giving him a calming product like Teva Brand's Well Gel Calming Formula. The dog will lick the gel off the top of the device. Moreover, prolonged technology will release the active ingredients over a 24-hour period of time. If their fear remains severe and leads to destructive behavior, consult a veterinarian to discuss safe situational anti-anxiety medications. Let me know if my advice helps and how your German Shepherd progresses. Time now for a commercial break. When we return, we are finishing up our interview with Dr. Bailey Breen in our next segment. Also, our features Global Pet News takes us to India, and our Tell Me Something Good takes us to Long Beach, Cali. Stay tuned.
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0: Let's discuss my global pet news picks for the week. 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
0: India is grappling with a severe stray dog crisis driven by over 60 million free-roaming dogs, poor garbage management, and widespread pet abandonment. This massive population fuels severe public health concerns, most notably millions of dog bites annually, and India holding a major share of global rabies deaths. Managing the crisis is legally constrained under the animal birth control rules. Culling is constitutional, making sterilization and vaccination the only permitted solutions. However, municipal corporations struggle to scale these programs due to severe funding shortages, corruption, and a severe lack of adequate shelter infrastructure. The situation sparks intense societal friction and legal ambiguity. While the Indian Supreme Court previously ordered mass sterilization and return protocols, conflicting judicial directives and violent dog attacks have led to localized debates over street feeding bans and the massive relocation of strays. Well, we're continuing our conversation with Michigan State University's veterinarian, Dr. Bailey Bram, about maintaining pet skin in the summer months. Well, we know that natural bodies of water often contain parasites and other pathogens like Leptospira or fungal spores. Can these organisms cause primary skin infections or enter through small existing microtears in the skin while a dog swims?
1: Yes, this is a risk, especially in fresh bodies of water. So things like lepto can enter through tears in the skin, just as you said, and potentially cause systemic disease, so affecting things like the liver and kidneys. We worry about it more in smaller stagnant bodies of water, similar to the cyanobacteria, and it can occur even in bodies of water that are really small, like a puddle. We also can see it in ponds and small lakes. So generally, it's recommended to avoid those types of water and especially to avoid the pet drinking from them. There are also vaccines that are available for lepto, so that's something that it's worth speaking with your pet's veterinarian to see if it would be appropriate for your pet if they might have risk factors.
0: One of the things that I always have a tendency to do, especially since I moved here, and myself and the dogs were plagued with fleas, and I found myself having to bathe them more because the product I was using wasn't really cutting it like it did before when I lived in my old house. So I added some natural remedies, natural sprays and a natural flea collar. It helped a lot, but I also bathed my dogs a lot more. And it reminded me of these dogs that swim all the time because many owners are a little bit unsure of whether they need to shampoo their dog after every swim. So from a veterinary dermatologist perspective, what's the ideal post-swim cleaning routine to remove pool chemicals or salt or lake microbes without stripping the skin's natural oil and really affecting this barrier?
1: That's going to depend a little bit on the individual situation because it is going to vary somewhat based on the dog's breed, any other skin conditions, as well as how often they're swimming and in what types of water sources they might be swimming in. You're right that shampooing, washing the skin and the hair can carry some risk of stripping some of those natural moisturizers that are present already in a dog's skin and hair coat. Most dog shampoos nowadays do contain a lot of conditioners, similar to like a 2-in-1 shampoo conditioner that a person might use. And so ultimately, a lot of times that risk of stripping the moisturizing factors is not much greater than what we would worry about in a person that's washing their hair and conditioning it, though Just like in people, animals may have different hair textures that might respond differently to individual products. So if a dog is swimming infrequently, bathing afterwards is probably a good idea. But if a dog is swimming daily, then it's not going to be practical or possibly a good idea to do a full bath after each time.
0: Maybe just really give them a good rinse and try to rinse it off and maybe 3 times a week bathe the dog. What do you think?
1: Yeah, I think that would probably be a good idea. If they're swimming in salt water, I would probably try to rinse them with fresh water after each time. With chlorinated swimming pools, I would worry about it a little bit less just because we're not worried about those pathogens. It's just the drying factor of the chlorine.
0: I guess in that case, you'd probably ask your veterinarian for a good conditioning shampoo and maybe a leave-in conditioner. Are there dietary supplements that can strengthen that skin barrier?
1: There are some dietary supplements as well as topical conditioners that are targeting that. In general, when you are trying to supplement the skin barrier, most of the time we're using the natural oils that are already supposed to be there and just trying to boost those. So one of the things that, in terms of dietary supplements, that you can do is offer omega-6 fatty acids. Omega-6 fatty acids are the type of fatty acid that's commonly found from plants, like in corn oil. And it helps to build ceramides, which are one of the components of that lipid barrier that is so important for the skin. And the one concern with that is that the omega-6 fatty acids can potentially be pro-inflammatory if they're out of balance with your omega-3 fatty acids. So usually when we're recommending an omega-6 fatty acid, we're also going to consider an omega-3 fatty acid, which would be like a fish oil supplement. And they do now make topical supplements for ceramides and omega-6 fatty acids that are available as spot-ons, sprays, leave-in conditioners, and even a collar.
0: Oh, interesting. You know, there's a commercial that's on the internet. I see it with a doctor down in Arizona, and I've never seen the whole video, but I'm wondering, it sounds like he puts coconut oil on the dogs to protect that skin barrier. And I'm fascinated because I've really never thought about the skin barrier and what that entails. Can you put like coconut oil on your dog?
1: Generally, when we are thinking about putting oils onto the dog, we think about, just like we do for our face, whether something's comedogenic or non-comedogenic, meaning whether or not it could potentially lead to the formation of blackheads. And so coconut oil is comedogenic, meaning that it can potentially plug up your pores. And it's also not terribly similar to the texture, for lack of a better term, of the oils on their skin. So if you were going to supplement with a topical oil that you wanted to try to kind of help boost that skin barrier, I actually would go with jojoba oil, which is a little bit more similar

0: website for that that I can share with Charlotte to put online.
1: Awesome. Well, just to remind you, I was discussing how best to take care of your pet skin during the summer months, especially when you have a water-loving dog. I love a good human interest story featuring pets and their people. What about you? Loving protection.
2: And that's like,
3: your attention, please.
4: News of the day got you down? No worries. Pet trendologist Charlotte Reed is here with Tell Me Something Good.
5: This is a necessity like air and oxygen.
6: Tell me something good.
1: Jake Woodruff, a talented musician and an artist who famously appeared on Netflix's Love on the Spectrum, attended a Bobs from Skechers adoption event hosted by the Lovejoy Foundation. Jake had absolutely no intention of leaving with the pet that day. However, everything changed the moment he locked eyes with a shelter dog named Pablo. Jake instantly felt a wave of calm, gentle energy from the pup and knew they shared an undeniable connection. He decided to take a leap of faith and bring Pablo home. Fast forward nearly 2 years later, and the duo has become completely inseparable. For Jake, who is autistic, Paulo has stepped into a far greater role than just a standard family pet. Pablo's playful, loving, and steady presence has acted as a natural anchor for Jake's daily life. The pup helps ease his everyday anxiety, actively encourages social interactions with neighbors, and brings a sense of playful balance to his routine. Jake shared that growing up, he felt immense pressure to repress parts of his true personality just to fit in with society. Pablo's judgment-free companionship changed all of that, allowing Jake to truly loosen up and remain present in the moment. Today, Jake credits his loyal furry best friend with permanently raising his baseline happiness and giving him the profound comfort, confidence, and the joy he always needed. Now that story is something real good. Did you hear the bells? That means it's time to wrap the show. But before we go, we want to give you a preview of next week's show. Next week, we're talking about the LAPD shooting of a Berner Doodle named Jameson Marseille. And of course, we need to thank this week's guests. Thank you very much, veterinarians Dr. Catherine Gerken and Dr. Bailey Brain. And we most definitely have to thank our sponsors. 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Goodbye.
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1: Yeah. Beat boy. Delta Nice Shutter.

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